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0: A gift has been received from the Springfield Cardinals. 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

amazing news of the gospel is not that we can receive Jesus into our lives, but that he's already received us into his.

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My mother would comfort me by saying, everyone has a critical moment when they cry out to God. 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

I'm Johanna from The Wind. When I was a kid, I was afraid of the dark. Using the bathroom downstairs at night was scary. 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
4: I believe that all those longings will be fulfilled in heaven. Artists will paint with colors they've never seen. Musicians will write songs that we've never heard those notes before. And all those things that are buried deep inside of us will come to fruition. I love it when it says that God gives you the desires of your heart, but I think He gives them first of all. The Lord places those desires and giftedness. And I just can't wait to see what that will look like when we're home.
3: Well, that's Sheila Walsh giving a really beautiful glimpse of what heaven will be like. And she's our guest today on Focus on the Family with Jim Daly. Thank you for joining us. I'm John Fuller.
0: John, Sheila is one of our fan favorites, right? The listener favorites. You enjoy hearing from her. She's been at the broadcast a couple of times through different ways, something we call a Hitchcock. When we hear a presentation out and about at a church or something like that, we have a team member that's listening for those and suggesting them for a program. Mm-hmm. And Sheila, you have come through the Focus program in that way. But it's so good to have you here in the studio. Thanks for being with us.
4: It's lovely to see you again, Jim, and to meet you, John. I'm so happy to be here.
0: Just want to get you in early. You know, your life story, which we're going to unfold a bit, and your desire for heaven is so beautiful. I'm looking forward for people to listen and to watch this is really inspirational. I know what's going to happen, and people are going to be touched by the way the Lord has worked in your life, the great stories that you have, and you connect the dots in such wonderful ways. So thanks again for being here.
4: Thank you.
3: And Sheila is, of course, a television host, a Grammy-nominated singer, a Bible teacher, a speaker, best-selling author. She does a lot of things, and she has written a new book. It's called The Hope of Heaven, How the Promise of Eternity Changes Everything.
0: Sheila, when you look at it in the book, you mentioned a lot of scripture, which is so wonderful. That's what we're based upon, right, as believers in Christ, is the Word of God. Ecclesiastes 3:11 says, He has made everything beautiful in its time. He has also set eternity in the human heart. That's kind of the basis. You know, even for the non-believer, there's something that captures our imagination about, is there something next? Maybe, sort of, we hope. Even the identification that is in our heart as human beings is a clue to God's beautiful creation of us, isn't it?
4: Yeah, C.S. Lewis wrote beautifully on that. If our hearts desire something more than we can see here, it must mean we're made for something more.
0: In that context, though, you look around the globe, look at all the great religions. I mean, almost every human culture has an expression of this reaching for something eternal, something next, which again is evidence that God has stamped our heart for that journey.
4: It's a gift. I honestly think it's a gift. I think we see it as a disadvantage. So we're always looking for that next thing. I see it as, I've learned now that nothing's going to be perfect, which has helped in my marriage. That's why we've been married for 31 years.
0: Way to go.
4: Because you know that Barry was not designed to make me happy. You know, I wasn't designed to make him happy. We were designed to know Jesus. And so until we finally see him face to face, there will always be that place that longs for him.
0: And I think as you express it that way, it is the great equalizer of the playing field of humanity. I don't care what your sexual orientation is, what your appetites are, what your drives and motivations are, money, whatever. It is the plague of humanity. If you try to fill that void with something other than God, you're in a bad spot.
4: Yeah. I think one of the things I was rereading Mere Christianity because my son read it I read it years ago. Then he read it in high school. And it was interesting seeing the parts he had underlined as a high school student.
0: Oh, that's great.
4: Because he's about to turn 29 now. But it was interesting. C.S. Lewis said that there's three ways we deal with this ache, this longing. We either deal with it externally, where we think something out there would fix it, or internally, we almost come to a place of thinking, you know what, this is as good as life's going to get. You know, we just kind of resign ourselves. But he offered the third solution, eternally. When we realize that we are eternal beings and that we haven't even... I was reading something last night and somebody said to an author, and I don't remember his name, so do you think this is your best life? And he said, I have not begun to live my best life. Mm. Until we see Jesus face to face, and then we will never live anything less than our best life.
0: Boy, it's so true. Well, you have a lot of humor in the book as well. I love you digging through a cabinet looking for something and whipping your hair back. What happened?
4: Well, it actually was the genesis of this book. I mean, I came across this jar of cream that my husband had bought for me at Christmas, and it was expensive. So I was trying to see if there was anything left in it, because I'm Scottish and we use everything.
0: Well, let me just say before you continue, that was very bold of Barry to buy you beauty cream as your
4: husband. I know.
0: I don't think I would take that move, but way to go, Barry.
4: Well, that's Instagram for you. It fills you in all the latest stuff. But I realized there was a little left, but then I bent my head forward to flip my hair out of my face. And in that second, something snapped, and I thought I'd broken my neck.
0: Wow.
4: I immediately threw up. I couldn't move. And so Barry came up, and he took me. We spent 18 hours in the emergency room. MRIs, I mean, just everything. Mm. It turned out that all I'd done was torn ligaments in my neck, which, you know, is
0: painful.
4: It's painful, but not drastic. But while I was in that MRI and all the hours of waiting, I was like, Lord, there's something wrong at the moment. You know, I've gone through all sorts of different experiences with you. I've walked through clinical depression with you. I've walked through being in a psychiatric hospital with you. But I feel at the moment as if there's something that I'm missing. And so I did what I always do. I dig into God's word. And I came across Hebrews 12. And this one verse shifted everything in me. Said, keep your eyes on Jesus, who both began and finished this race we're in. Study how he did it. Because he never lost sight of where he was headed, that glorious finish in and with his Father. And I underlined that, and I was like, he never lost sight of where he was headed. He began and he finished this race we're in. And so that led me to a study of heaven. What can we know?
0: You know, it's so amazing about the word. It's right there. We just have to read it. I mean, it even tells you, if you're in me, here's the fruit that people will see in you.
4: Yeah.
0: The fruit of the Spirit, right? Yeah. Love, joy, peace. I mean, it's very forthright. All we have to do is read it and know it and absorb it and meditate on it. And that's maybe one of the great tragedies of today. We're too busy to actually read the word that's eternal.
4: I know. And we're robbing our souls when we do that.
0: Right.
4: We're just... Because I went through years like that, where it'd be like, I was brought up as a good little Baptist girl on the west coast of Scotland, where you have your quiet time every morning. And so it's like, okay, well, I read the word of God for 10 minutes, so I'm good to go. As opposed to realizing, no, this is like my daily bread. This is, and also something I love, years ago I read a thing by Athanasius, you know, guy in the 4th century, but he said this, whereas most of scripture speaks to us, the Psalms speak for us. They give us a language of prayer. And so my dear friend Dr. Jeremiah sent me this little book, and he said, here's what I think you should do, because it was the Psalms and Proverbs. Read 3 Psalms out loud every day. Let your ears hear what your eyes are reading.
0: Yeah.
4: And that has been a game changer for me.
0: Boy, and again, just a simple practice that brings so much fruit into your life. Sheila, you mentioned growing up in Scotland. You've shared about your dad, and he struggled with both physical health issues and mental health issues and ended up taking his own life, I think, at 34, right?
4: Yes.
0: How old were you when he...
4: I was 5.
0: You were 5 years old. And you relate that story to how he changed, how when he had a stroke, I believe, right?
4: Yeah, he had a cerebral hemorrhage. And it was really like Dr. Jekyll and Mr. Hyde. Because my dad was my hero when I was a little girl. He was the yes in my life. My mom would tell me to be careful, and my dad would say, no, go for it, you've got it. And so I just adored my dad.
0: Yeah.
4: Wonderful Christian man, beautiful singing voice. But that cerebral hemorrhage, the way that pressed on his brain, impacted his personality. And he went from being this loving, safe, kind father to a difficult, confused, and ultimately violent stranger.
0: And you became the focal point of that pain for him for some reason that you couldn't justify as a five-year-old. You didn't know what was I doing wrong, right?
4: No, but it's interesting because it confused me as a child. He never hit my sister, never hit my brother. The only person he ever took his anger out on was me. But since then, a friend of mine who's a neurosurgeon said that sometimes when there's a significant brain injury, the person instinctively reaches out to the one person they believe will love them no matter what.
0: Yeah.
4: So rather than it being an indication of a lack of relationship, in some strange way, it was actually his way of connecting with me. But you don't understand that when you're five.
0: Yeah, of course. And maybe if you're 55, you don't understand it.
4: Yeah.
0: And, you know, so often, and we've talked about this, where we share the loss of parents together. Both my parents died by the time I was 11, 12. Mm. And so we've talked about that. But so often when I speak, and I'm sure it's true when you speak, you'll have a line of people that still have great bitterness or weight or guilt or shame because of that lack of healthy parental connection. But you said this in the book, and this is for everybody that would be in that line or whatever journey the Lord has put you on to teach you the things he wanted to teach you as a child. Mm-hmm. But this is so good where you wrote, "We will not be judged by the last thing we did, but by the last thing Jesus did on the cross." Mm-hmm. Boom.
4: Don't you love that?
0: I love it because it relieves the guilt.
4: Yeah.
0: Even for your dad.
4: And it's the gospel. It's the truth.
0: Yeah.
4: You know, it's interesting because my father drowned himself. He was in a psychiatric hospital and he escaped one night and drowned himself in the river behind the hospital. And I decided some years ago to go back. I wanted to retrace his footsteps. And so I didn't even tell my mom because I knew she wouldn't want to do that. But I went and I found myself at the river and I thought I would feel dread, and I didn't. I felt the presence of Christ. And I felt as if the Lord said, "Sheila, he went from this river into my arms," and I carried him all the way home. Because my dad was like, I mean, he loved the Lord. He was a good guy.
0: Yeah.
4: But once you have some kind of brain injury, that you're just not yourself.
0: Yeah.
4: But I know that, and here's what's interesting. I was shocked to learn that my mom was scared to meet my dad again in heaven. Because he had become so violent toward the end, that thought terrified her. And it was only when I ended up at 34 in a psych hospital and my mom flew over to do some sessions with me that she began to unpack some of the pain of what had happened that she'd never spoken to anyone about. Because we're Scottish, we just get on with life.
0: Yeah. No, I so appreciate that. And I think this is a good place to mention, you know, at Focus here, we have caring Christian counselors. You can call us. We want to be there for you if you're in a place of pain like that. I don't know of many organizations that will offer that, but we want to be there for you. You can call and set an appointment and they'll call you back and kind of get an idea of where you're at and some next steps you can take to get on the path of healing spiritually, emotionally. And it'll be a privilege. And John, you'll give those details.
3: Yeah, in fact, let me just say it's 800, the letter A in the word family, 800-232-6459. When you call, just ask to be connected to our counseling team, and they'll arrange a time for a counselor to give you a call back.
0: Sheila, we're talking about the hope of heaven, and I want to, you know, we're just kind of laying the groundwork a little bit here, but Revelation 21:4 says, "God will wipe away every tear from their eyes, and death shall be no more. Neither shall there be mourning, nor crying, nor pain anymore, for the former things have passed away." How does heaven restore in this life that kind of brokenness, to have that hope of what's coming when we're broken here?
4: You know, it's so interesting because I remember one Christmas, my mom and my sister and I are great readers. My mom read everything Charles Dickens wrote by the time she was 14.
0: Wow.
4: And so that would always be in our Christmas gifts. There would be a book. And I remember the year she gave me The Lion, the Witch, and the Wardrobe. And on Christmas Day, I'm reading it and I'm getting halfway through. And I come to the place where Aslan, the lion representing Christ, is slain. And I throw the book across the room and my mom says, "What's wrong with you?" And I said, Aslan died. This is terrible. I hate this book. And she said, "Then you need to read on." I have kept that in mind all my life. If you find yourself in a tough place right now, then you need to read on because the story's not over.
0: Well, that's
4: God has promised, not that everything is good or that everything feels good, but God has promised that he will bring good from everything that happens in our life.
0: You know, Sheila, you have a great knack for looking at everyday life situations and applying them spiritually. I felt more in tune when I was a younger Christian that I could do that pretty well. I'd be at a stoplight going, "Lord, you had me stop at this red light so I can look at somebody and point to you." You know, I was just like, yeah. on fire for every moment. And I think at times, especially if you've been a Christian a long time, we can start to lose that perspective that there's so many great spiritual analogies every day right in front of us if we can see them. And in that context, you say that you can know what heaven is and that we have a place there to belong. And you related it to a story where your son forgot his pass. Describe what happened and how that became a spiritual moment.
5: For 20 years, I was part of something called Women of Faith. We had 30 conferences a year around the country. And my son was little at the time, so I had a girl who would travel with me so that just when I was on stage, Christian could be with her. So I was over in the arena Friday night, I'm supposed to be speaking, and they have backstage passes. And to come to where the speakers are, you have to have an all-access pass. You can't just have one to get to the bookstore or something. And but they'd forgotten theirs. And I'm expecting them over for dinner, but they haven't arrived. So I go to look for them, and I find them at the security desk. And they don't have their passes, so they're not going to let them in. And Christian, who's probably five at the time, sees me and says, "That's my mom! I'm with her!" And I thought, the beautiful thing about that is because of Jesus, we have an all-access pass into the presence of God. That if anybody, like if you ever feel the enemy attack you and say, "Who do you think you are?" You can point to Jesus and say, "That's my Savior. I'm with him."
0: That is so good. Did Christian catch that? Did you parlay that into that message?
5: Yeah, it's funny. We've done that throughout his whole life. In fact, if you walk up the stairs in our house, next time you come to Dallas, you need to come over and have a cup of tea. But if you walk up the stairs, there's this great picture of Christian. He's six maybe, and he's covered in chocolate. We'd had a birthday party for one of the crew, and Christian had kind of basically dived into the cake, so he was covered in it. And I was wearing a cream suit that night, I remember, because I've never worn it again. And they were about to introduce me, and suddenly I hear this little voice behind me saying, "Mom!" And I knew he just wanted one more hug. And so I knew what was going to happen. I bent down, and I hugged him, and I got covered in chocolate. And I have it framed because I said to him, "You don't clean yourself up to come to your mom, and you don't clean yourself up to come to your heavenly
0: Father.
5: What
0: a great lesson.
5: You come as you are."
0: Yes, what a great lesson. That's so good.
3: Well, we're loving the insights that Sheila Walsh is bringing today to Focus on the Family with Jim Daly about heaven. And we'll encourage you to get a copy of her book, The Hope of Heaven, How the Promise of Eternity Changes Everything. And you'll find that book at focusonthefamily.com/broadcast. Obviously, heaven has a lot of different meanings to a lot of different people, Sheila, but in terms of how we see heaven described in the scriptures, joy is a big part of that. What are other aspects of heaven that we can look forward to?
5: Well, I think one of the most amazing things is that I think for the first time in our lives, we'll be fully known. I think every single human being wants to be fully known and fully loved. But we're so afraid if we were fully known, we wouldn't be fully loved, that we trade away being known. And I think of the number of people who are watching this broadcast or listening in and think, if people knew the real me, I would not be invited back to the party. But in heaven, you will be fully known and fully loved. Plus, I think, how cool will it be to sit down, like, I can't wait to meet Paul and thank him for some of the insights he gave us about heaven, and to sit and talk to the Apostle John. I mean, I love him because he's got this great idea of, he got it that he was loved by Jesus. Several times in this gospel, he'll say, "John, the Apostle Jesus loved."
0: Yeah.
5: You know, he'll just throw that
0: so
5: in.
0: Good. Yeah.
5: So I just think it's, and also, I think of somebody like my mom, who always wanted to be a teacher, but had to leave school at 14 to help her mother take care of my grandfather, who was very ill with Alzheimer's. And I think all those longings, I mean, I'm sure there's not one person listening right now who doesn't have something they think, gosh, I wonder what would have happened if I'd done that or done that. I believe that all those longings will be fulfilled in heaven. Artists will paint with colors they've never seen. Musicians will write songs that we've never heard those notes before. And all those things that are buried deep inside of us will come to fruition. I love it when it says that God gives you the desires of your heart, but I think he gives them first of all. The Lord places those desires and giftedness. And I just can't wait to see what that will look like when we're home.
0: You know, in that regard, so often as Christians, we tend to look at living this life with high duty, high respect and responsibility. But the Lord also gave us this life to enjoy it, right? And I think sometimes we don't translate that. We're not the most joyful people, and we should be. Let's move to that theme again of heaven. And I want to ask you about some questions, like, will we know our loved ones in heaven?
5: I believe we will. I mean, I think we will recognize one another. Now, Scripture makes it clear there's no marriage in heaven, but I think we will know one another. People also ask, well, how old will they be? I've gone to, in as many commentaries, and, you know, Ruth Graham, who was really like a spiritual mentor to me, sometimes when Billy Graham would be off on a crusade, she would invite me to the house and just kind of pour into my life.
6: Wow.
5: And so some of my most favorite books are books that Ruth gave me. And I studied as much as I could to see, what do people think? How old do they think we'll be? Like, if somebody died and they're 99, are they 99 in heaven? If a baby was aborted, how old is that baby in heaven? But most, the scarlet thread that went through all of them from the 15th century up until now is, most people think we'll be about the prime of life, which might have been the age that Christ was when he gave up his life, yeah. That perhaps we'll be 33, 34. I mean, we don't

0: and they finally relent. It's always good, yeah. But it's especially good when a 7-8-year-old
1: comes
0: to Christ. I remember a letter that Dr. Dobson received from a family, and this little girl said, "I know I was a sinner, and

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1: to look ahead.
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1: The wind.

0: The days are getting longer.
1: And life seems to be going so much faster. 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
0: God is here with a song to spark new life in you.
1: The Wind.

0: Across the Ozarks and four states, the heat and humidity hanging around for a while. 98 for the high in Springfield today, about 101 in Joplin. Our heat index, 105 to 110. Very slight chance of a shower or thunderstorm with a mix of sunshine and clouds. Could get a few showers rolling through during the overnight hours. We'll be in the mid-70s, and then slightly better rain chances coming up on Wednesday. Still hot and humid, mid-90s. I'm meteorologist Steve Hamilton.
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0: Well, hey, good morning. How you doing?
1: I'm great. How are you?
0: The Great Ozarks morning. I mean, you know what? It's a little on the toasty side to start the day, which just means it's going to be really hot.
1: We've
0: not had a chance to cool off. That overnight cooling is so important. So we're going to feel it today. You know that. You know that already.
1: I got to tell you, when I walked in the morning, this morning, I was like, really complaining to Kyle that we had to already be in the upper 80s. And then I told her, no, we're not.
0: Hang on. You said 90s. And I said, you're a little exaggerated here. No, it's not.
1: So then he turns his phone around and it's actually 76. I'm like, oh.
0: But there's no wind and it is humid and it just feels bad.
1: Yeah. You're telling me.
0: So I was, you can tell me this. Okay. Maybe you can help some friends out. On the way in, I ended up having to go down a side street because my normal route was blocked. I couldn't get over to the turn lane and all that. Too many people. So I go down to the next street and come down one of the back streets to get into the station. And as I'm coming down the road, there's one bicyclist in front of me. And he's, you know, just going his pace. So I go around him gently. And as I'm coming down the road, then I meet two others. And the one along the sidewalk has the headlight thing. Mm-hmm. Great. The one next to him, and he's riding more toward the middle of the road, no headlight.
1: Oh, man.
0: I couldn't see him until I was on him. I'm like, dude, you guys got it wrong. You don't know how this is supposed to be.
1: Correct. You either both need a headlight or you neither have a headlight. And if you have a headlight on only one of you, which, again, is a terrible idea, but if only one has it, clearly that one goes on the inside.
0: So anyway, I held my breath for a second. Like, guys.
1: I'm sorry for all... On behalf of all bikers everywhere, I'm sorry.
0: It's not your fault.
1: Yes.
0: I wanted to turn around and just say, hey, guys, you got it wrong. It's like walking down the sidewalk and, you know, you've got the lady on the roadside and the guy on the inside. Flip it around.
1: Yeah. Be a gentleman.
0: Anyway.
1: All right.
0: I hear the prayer music. It's time to pray.
1: Let's do that.
0: Would you lead us in prayer this morning?
1: Yes. Heavenly Father, thank you for this day. Thank you, Lord, for the station. Thank you, Lord, for those bikers. Thank you, Lord, for just the people of the Ozarks, God. I pray, Lord, that you would bring revival, that you would bring redemption, Lord, that you would bring reconciliation to relationships, God. And we just ask, Lord, that we would lean in and press in. Lord, that we would hear your voice, a stranger's voice we will not follow. Lord, we pray for our children, that we would raise them in the fear and admonition of you. God, that they would make godly choices and just wise decisions. Lord, that you would give them wisdom beyond their years. Lord, we pray for every church and every pastor, God, that you would strengthen them in the word of God. Lord, that you would just put a fire in their belly to preach the truth. And God, that it would set the captive free. We love you, we thank you, and we ask you to do it in Jesus' name. Amen.

0: grateful for you.
1: Chandler Moore with Kyle and Sarah. Good morning on the wind.
2: My husband and I have been married for almost 20 years, so he has long been, you know, smart enough not to say, I told you so.
1: What would happen if he did?
2: Well, it's like the one phrase that when I was a kid, my grandma said, you better never say that to no one. Double negative, you know?
1: Okay.
2: Never say that to no one. So I just want to let you know, because I know that he's probably not listening right this moment, he could absolutely wake up and say, I told you so. Because I'm seeing right now that Arkansas just settled an $18 million class action lawsuit against 23andMe. You know 23andMe, the yes. ancestor company?
1: Yeah.
2: So there was a point at which I didn't know what to get him for Christmas. So I was like, oh, I'll get him like a 23andMe kit. He was like, are you insane? I would never fill that out. You are crazy. You should not fill that out. That's a terrible idea.
1: He didn't want to give away his DNA?
2: Genetic information. It's like genetic information.
1: What'd they do, DNA.
2: No, like you might remember a few years ago because they just lost, like today's the day that they announced how much they have to pay out, which by the way is $18 million. They filed for bankruptcy because they can't handle it because there were 41 states who, including Arkansas, who had customers on 23andMe that all of their information was leaked in a data breach.
1: Oh.
2: But it's one thing for people to get like your home address or your phone number or your, it's a whole nother thing when we're talking about like biochemical weapons being formed against these United States for your DNA and genetic information. You know what I mean? Anyway, Ethan.
1: That's a little out there, Sarah.
2: Long before this happened, well, maybe, but maybe not. You know what I'm saying? I'm not a conspiracy theorist, but
1: really?
2: I am a coincidence noticer.
1: Are you really?
2: So I just think it's funny because he, like, long before there was ever the data breach, this was when everybody was on the 23andMe bandwagon. He was like, that's a terrible idea.
1: Well.
2: Told you so.
1: All righty then, but the states had no problem taking the 23andMe data to go chase down criminals.
2: Well, yeah, that too. I mean, you know what? Maybe he's a bank robber. My hubs, and I didn't know it.
1: What?
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0: A little secret for your boss or with your boss. Your boss loves today, Tuesday specifically.
1: Uh-oh.
0: They are the most productive days of the week.
1: Is that right?
0: That's the day that the boss knows that they're going to get the most out of their people.
1: Hmm. What is it about a Tuesday?
0: Just the energy level. You still have enough rested up from the weekend that you're not wore out, so you have the energy level and the drive to do. Monday's kind of a catch-up day. You know, put out fires.
1: What if yesterday I thought it was Tuesday, like all day long?
0: You know, yesterday.
1: Then how does that work?
0: You're messed up. That's how that works.
1: Did it kind of feel like a Tuesday?
0: Anybody? Yesterday?
1: Yeah.
0: No, but today didn't feel like a Tuesday for me. So I don't know what that meant yesterday was. I didn't know that. I mean, of course, then again, are days supposed to feel like certain? But they do. It's weird.
1: Yeah,
0: you know?
1: It is weird.
0: We say that today doesn't feel like a Wednesday. But anyway, Monday's transition from the weekend, it's kind of slow. People are a little sluggish from that. Maybe you stayed up too late on Sunday, but you still were rested. So Tuesday, you've got that energy level. You don't have the fatigue from the weekend, and you haven't hit the rest of the week. Because by Thursday and Friday, you're done. You're ready to go to the weekend again. So
1: go make good use of your time today?
0: Well, it makes me wonder why we have our staff meeting on Tuesday when it's the most productive day of the week.
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1: In the news, a man was hospitalized and four people were taken into custody after a large disturbance at Fastnight Park Sunday night. Springfield police say officers found the victim suffering from assault injuries when they arrived. A 21-year-old was jailed on an assault charge. Three juveniles were arrested and a fourth was released to a guardian. Officers also used a taser during one struggle and deployed pepper spray after a crowd surrounded police before they all eventually dispersed. The Missouri State Highway Patrol is asking for the public's help in solving the 1985 death of William Bill Sundermeyer of Rolla. The 68-year-old was seen in early June of that year, and his body was found days later in rural Dent County. Investigators say that case remains suspicious, and his family is now offering a reward for information that leads to an arrest and conviction. Anyone with information is asked to call Highway Patrol Drug and Crime Control Division. The son of Kansas City Chiefs assistant coach Eric Bieniemy has been charged after authorities say he shot his mom at the family's home in Virginia. Deputies say 57-year-old Mia Bieniemy is now in stable condition. Her 27-year-old son, Elijah, is being held without bond on several felony charges. The Chiefs football team says they are aware of the incident. They're asking for privacy while that investigation unfolds. There's a look at news. I'm Sarah Forhetz.
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4: Across the Ozarks and four states, about 101 in Joplin today. We'll be hitting 98 in Springfield. We do have a slight chance of a shower or thunderstorm popping up in the afternoon. No let up on the humidity either. 105 to 110 on today's heat index. Some clouds and a slight chance of a shower overnight. We'll be in the mid-70s and then scattered showers and thunderstorms in the afternoon on Wednesday. And we'll stay at about 90. I'm meteorologist Steve Hamilton.

0: The Ozark Empire Fair starts up on Thursday, and Little Birdie told me that they have a clear bag policy this year.
1: Ooh.
0: So you can't come in with your big satchel. Honestly, I'm surprised the fair hasn't done this long before now.
1: Right.
0: But it is the thing now with any public venue, clear bag policy. So ladies, you're going to have the clear bag instead of your regular purse or whatever you would carry with you.
1: Sort of like at a ball game, huh?
0: Oh, exactly. Yeah. Like a ball game.
1: Or you could just put a little fanny pack on, maybe, if it's small enough.
0: You know, I don't know the dimensions. That's a great question.
1: Yeah.
0: Because I know if you go to, I'm trying to think, is it Route 66 Stadium? I think there is a bag size before it has to be clear.
1: Yeah. I mean, really, all you need is your credit card in order to drop a bunch of money on root beer.
0: And rides.
1: Fried Oreos and corn dogs.
0: So you're a corn dog girl.
1: Mm-hmm. Are you not a guy? Are you not a corn guy?
0: I love corn dogs. Okay. I love the big footlong corn dog.
1: I was afraid we weren't going to be able to be friends anymore, so I'm glad that you said that.
0: I have to force myself not to consume them anymore, but I love the... Well, I just went blank. Funnel cakes.
1: Funnel cakes. There you go.
0: Wow, where did my mind go?
1: Yeah, I can.
0: I don't know that I've ever had a fried Oreo.
1: Oh, well, you're missing out, first of all. Secondly, actually, you know what? Hold on.
0: Does anybody do fried pickles at the fair?
1: If you're going to go one or the other, I would actually go funnel cake. It's true. Yeah.

0: Andrew Rip on the wind. Sarah, I'm kind of curious, when you and Ethan were planning a family, did you ever hear the optimal number, anybody tell you the optimal number of children to have?
1: Well, yes and no. There was one lady who, if I said her name, you would know it, so I'm not going to say it.
0: Okay.
1: But she could not believe that we were having a middle child. She was like, you either need two or four. How
0: not an odd number.
1: Dare you have a middle child? And I was like, do you need to see a good counselor about that?
0: What?
1: Because that's a you problem. Because you apparently were a middle child. I think you were a middle child and you're bothered by it. But, I'm joking. But no, I mean, we never, you used a word in your question. You said plan. There was no plan.
0: It was just whatever happens.
1: Yeah, whatever happens, happens. No plan.
0: Okay, I bring this up because, and moms, you can comment on this. Text us 800-394-9535. Agree, disagree. Well, actually, tell us what you think the optimal number of children is, because there apparently is a stress number, the number of kids that creates the most stress.
1: Really?
0: In the family, yeah.
1: Oh, wow. What is it?
0: It happens to be the same number of children that you have and that I have.
1: Oh, that's funny.
0: Three.
1: Huh. I do wish that I had four.
0: Well, I have heard, I mean, this is where I was going. I had always heard it said that once you got to three, anything else really didn't add anything. I mean, it was like,
1: yeah,
0: you didn't notice it as much.
1: If my boy wouldn't have weighed almost 12 pounds, I totally would have had a fourth. Yep.
0: Yikes.
1: 100%.
0: Painkillers?
1: No. All natural.
0: Now I know why you stopped at three. Wow. Okay. But...
1: Have
0: you noticed stress with the three? I mean, I guess it's the schedules. You get into the schedules, you get into the cost of raising kids. After that, it's all hand-me-downs and you're used to it. It just kind of filters in if you have four, five, six or more.
1: I mean, I don't even know the difference, right? Neither do you.
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1: In the news on this Tuesday, a former Springfield Certified Public Accountant, CPA, will serve federal prison time for embezzling money from a family trust. 63-year-old Ray Leonard Marple was sentenced to 18 months in prison after admitting to stealing more than $415,000 while serving as executor of that trust. Federal prosecutors also say he filed false tax returns over a three-year period. He was ordered to pay more than $501,000 to the victim and the IRS. It is a sad day in Springfield indeed. Planned Parenthood Great Rivers announced that it's going to begin offering medication abortions at the Springfield Clinic for the first time. That is their Battlefield Road location. The expansion follows a June court ruling that struck down several Missouri abortion regulations. That issue is going to be up to Missouri voters again, set to decide new statewide abortion-related ballot measures later this year. Christians must get out the vote. A Springfield teacher is one of just 31 educators nationwide selected for C-SPAN's Summer Educators Conference in Washington, D.C. Haley Youngblood, who teaches social studies at Central, is attending the three-day program through Wednesday. That conference helps teachers learn new ways to use C-SPAN's free classroom resources and digital tools. Participants were chosen through a competitive national application process. There's a look at news. I'm Sarah Forhetz.
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5: Across the Ozarks and four states, the heat and humidity hanging around for a while. 98 for the high in Springfield today, about 101 in Joplin. Our heat index, 105 to 110. Very slight chance of a shower or thunderstorm with a mix of sunshine and clouds. Could get a few showers rolling through during the overnight hours. We'll be in the mid-70s, and then slightly better rain chances coming up on Wednesday. Still hot and humid, mid-90s. I'm meteorologist Steve Hamilton.
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0: Carly Ann Taylor on the wind. Kyle and Sarah, the morning show. You heard us just a moment ago telling the weather it's going to be very, very hot today.
1: Yeah, it is.
0: Yeah. It's like the 15th billionth day in a row that it's been.
1: It is another extreme heat advisory.
0: Yep.
1: Are your dogs overweight?
0: No.
1: One of mine is, and one of mine is not. The one that is, surprise, surprise, goes to the one who's not and eats her food sometimes. That's the problem.
0: Yeah. Yeah.
1: She's double dipping.
0: Has your vet told you to feed her green beans yet?
1: No.
0: Yeah.
1: Wait, did yours?
0: No, but I know of one that did.
1: Oh, that's funny.
0: Yeah, we have a neighbor who had a dog and he was overweight and the vet said, green beans, feed him green beans.
1: Oh my goodness. I love that. That's really funny. Well, apparently if your dog is overweight, it's even more risk that they could have some issues in this extreme heat.
0: Oh, I can imagine.
1: So you got to watch out. I mean, I guess it's like humans, right? Like you don't want to go running if you have not built up the capacity to do it. If you're like on the heavier side in extreme heat, today's not the day to start.
0: No.
1: But anyway, I was looking at the temperature for their paw pads, you know, like the bottom of their feet.
0: Right. How hot can it be for them to?
1: Well, apparently yesterday in Springfield, the late afternoon temperature of pavement would have been between 120 and 150.
0: Is that concrete or is that asphalt?
1: Why did you ask it like that?
0: Because it makes a difference.
1: Because I know the difference, but I don't know the difference in the
0: I'll bet it's asphalt. Because the asphalt black is going to absorb more light and heat. It's going to generate more heat.
1: Okay.
0: The sidewalk reflects more light and energy.
1: Well, you just need to know that with the temperatures that we have currently been having, they can absolutely burn their paw pads. So you got to be super careful.
0: Why don't you just keep your doggies inside?
1: Here's what, this is
0: or
1: like
0: on the grass.
1: News you can use. Did you know that short-nosed dogs?
0: Yes.
1: Like think bulldog, French bulldog, like those types of dogs actually have less of a heat tolerance because they cannot cool off as efficiently.
0: Because of the short nose?
1: They just happen to have short noses, but the issue is actually because of their skin and their hair type. Like they don't cool as quickly.

0: God's work isn't finished in you until a wrong coffee order or someone swerving in traffic doesn't make you see red.
1: Hey! Watch where you're going!
2: We get it. Growth is a process. The wind.

0: had the coolest meeting yesterday. It was like the highlight of my day.
1: Do tell. What happened?
0: I met these two men who are here right now from India. One is a pastor, and the other one is his dad, who's kind of like a retired pastor, but still does a whole lot of work in the church. But he's in his mid-80s. You would not have guessed it, by the way. You would not have known his age when he said it. I was like, wow. Just because he was, you know, he could run circles around the young guns. But the Lord sent them here essentially on a mission to raise some money for the church in India, which, by the way, is the most populated country on the earth. So there's lots of people in India who do not know Jesus. And these men and their church, I mean, they have thousands of people. It is growing rapidly. Like, it's the coolest thing to watch how the persecution of the church, which they are currently undergoing by the government, is spreading the gospel. Because, I mean, you know from reading the New Testament, like, persecution always spreads the gospel. So they get that. They signed up for it. They're here for it. They actually both know people who have actually been martyred for their faith in their home country. But just to watch the Lord open the doors for them and watch, like, hear the stories of how the gospel is going forth. And they brought so many pictures, like, of their church and just the number of people coming. It's just burgeoning with people. And I'm like, yes, Lord, do it.
2: Good morning. This is Macy.
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0: saw at the gas station that I pass every day that it looked like the price jumped again yesterday, back close to $4.
1: I know, I saw it. Wait, hold on. This morning, Kyle.
0: Yes.
1: I don't know what time. I don't know how quickly you can get there because you got a job to do right now.
0: Mm-hmm.
1: But if you can catch it before it goes up again, the Walmart on South Campbell was much cheaper than the Maverick. Like very close to us.
0: Oh, really?
1: But you're going to have to hit it because if you don't, they'll go up. Because I think I told you that last week and I was like excited for you. And by the time I drove by, which I left work before you did, it had already gone up. And I was like, I know.
0: I don't get that. So, I don't get the luxury.
1: Do you need me to like hold down the fort? You can run over there?
0: Well, maybe. I mean, okay. So I'm looking close to where I'm at. There's a Rapid Roberts 357, Price Cutter 358. Sam's 359, Walmart 362, but you're right. All the Mavericks are $4.
1: Mm.
0: I think I'm giving up on Maverick for a little bit. Those guys have been really high.
1: Maybe they'll listen to our radio station and they'll go, "Oh, we didn't realize we were that much higher. We should lower
0: our
1: prices."
0: Seriously, all the Mavericks in the area $399.
1: Yes, somebody tell them.
0: They're
1: tune in. Let them know.
0: Is this true?
1: What?
0: 2 hours ago, I'm looking at Gas Buddy, by the way. Two hours ago, Conoco and West Battlefield, $410.
1: Ooh, ouch.
0: You
1: know what? That might be right because Conoco was made by an OU guy.
0: Why don't we do this?
1: Wouldn't be surprised.
0: What? Wow.
1: Well, I'm just saying.
0: Why don't we give away some gas this weekend?
1: Even better.
0: This weekend, watch the Wind app. We're going to be giving away a tank of gas. For somebody that has the app on their device.
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1: In the news, a man was hospitalized and four people were taken into custody after a large disturbance at Fastnight Park Sunday night. Springfield police say officers found the victim suffering from assault injuries when they arrived. A 21-year-old was jailed on an assault charge. Three juveniles were arrested and a fourth was released to a guardian. Officers also used a taser during one struggle and deployed pepper spray after a crowd surrounded police before they all eventually dispersed. The Missouri State Highway Patrol is asking for the public's help in solving the 1985 death of William Bill Sundermeyer of Rolla. The 68-year-old was seen in early June of that year, and his body was found days later in rural Dent County. Investigators say that case remains suspicious, and his family is now offering a reward for information that leads to an arrest and conviction. Anyone with information is asked to call Highway Patrol Drug and Crime Control Division. The son of Kansas City Chiefs assistant coach Eric Bieniemy has been charged after authorities say he shot his mom at the family's home in Virginia. Deputies say 57-year-old Mia Bieniemy is now in stable condition. Her 27-year-old son, Elijah, is being held without bond on several felony charges. The Chiefs football team says they are aware of the incident. They're asking for privacy while that investigation unfolds. There's Look at News. I'm Sarah Forhetz.
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5: Across the Ozarks and four states, about 101 in Joplin today. We'll be hitting 98 in Springfield. We do have a slight chance of a shower or thunderstorm popping up in the afternoon. No let up on the humidity either, 105 to 110 on today's heat index. Some clouds and a slight chance of a shower overnight. We'll be in the mid-70s and then scattered showers and thunderstorms in the afternoon on Wednesday, and we'll stay at about 90. I'm meteorologist Steve Hamilton.

0: must be praying.
1: That's Bay Turner on the Wind, Kyle and Sarah on the Morning Show. Hey, please be praying for this particular issue. I don't know if you saw this in some of the headlines yesterday. I know Sarah's talking about it this morning in the news. Yesterday, the Springfield Office of Planned Parenthood began offering chemical abortions.
2: Mm-hmm.
1: I believe it may be the first time that office has ever done that.
2: First time in Springfield, that's for sure. Ah.
1: So they...
2: Yeah, it kind of made me sick on my stomach when I saw that.
1: Oh,
2: I'm not
1: it
2: gonna
1: turned
2: lie.
1: My stomach.
2: But here's the thing. Voters, we decided on that, basically. We decided on that. Like, there's been some regulations that had been repealed with Amendment 3, was it 2 years ago?
1: Yeah.
2: That it passed. And I'm like, and I know Christians who were voting for that. And I'm like, have you actually... like drilled down on this and studied it. Like, this is not a, like, stop making this a political issue. This is a biblical issue. God came to give us life and to give us life abundantly. He gives, he takes away, he creates. He, like, I don't understand the Christian who doesn't feel like it's a biblical issue, but rather a political issue. I don't get that. I mean, because I don't care what denomination you are. Like, the Bible's the Bible, you know?
1: Either you believe it or you don't.
2: Anyway, so all that to say, by the way, we do have a voice again upcoming.
1: Let's talk about this. Let's talk about this.
2: Yes,
1: okay,
2: yes.
1: So there are several things in play that we need to know about. Let's talk about the upcoming election on August 4th, Amendment 4. So it's not, okay, I'll tell you this. The people who are supporting Amendment 4 are not doing a very good job of telling you what and why. So Amendment 4 would put restrictions on how initiative petitions are handled by the voters. They actually, so what we've seen in this state over the past several years, you had it with marijuana, you had it with abortion, you've had it with gambling, where initiative petitions by outside parties outside of the state have sent around initial petitions. They get items on the ballot to change our Constitution, which, come on, y'all, constitutions should be hard to change.
2: Yes.
1: It should be painfully hard to change. It should not be something as simple as a simple majority vote. And yet that's the way it's been in the state of Missouri for quite some time. So Amendment 4 would put those restrictions in place on initiative petitions. We had a discussion the other day. I don't think it goes far enough. I think it should be across the board, but it is what it is. You take a battle here, you take a battle there. And so this is on initiative petitions and would put restrictions on those to make it harder for those to become state law or become part of the Constitution.
2: Yeah.
1: Had we had what's in Amendment 4, we never would have had abortion passed. We wouldn't have had the gambling laws recently that have been put in the Constitution passed. We wouldn't have had marijuana passed. Those things never would have come
2: and
1: about.
2: And when he says marijuana, recreational marijuana.
1: Correct.
2: Which the money for that in our state was from California.
1: That's where it came from.
2: Yeah.
1: Paid for it. So, you know, the gambling issue, that came out of Nevada.
2: Meanwhile, people are leaving California en masse. Yeah. I literally was looking at those numbers yesterday. So, yeah, I feel like Amendment 4, yes, we need to make it for sure, harder to amend the Constitution. We want... in my opinion, it's just, it is a vote of the people whenever you have different districts, 8 different districts, all of them having to pass it by a majority. That way you don't have like the center city populations, like, you know, St. Louis, Kansas City, whatever, deciding for the whole state.
1: Yeah. Again, because when you watch, I've seen the pro or the supporters for the no side, and they make a very compelling argument about having a voice. But what no one's talking about, no one, not even the yes on 4 people are talking about, it should be hard to change the Constitution. Anyway, so that's this coming vote on April or August 4th. Then you fast forward to November 3rd, there is Amendment 3 that'll be on our ballot to repeal what voters passed a couple of years ago with abortion.
2: Yeah.
1: So abortion is going to be front and center. So what happened yesterday in the city of Springfield is a big deal. And voters will have the final say this fall on that issue.
2: It will drive numbers to the polls, that's for sure.
1: Yeah, so pray about it. And don't forget to vote on Election Day.
3: I've read the words in red.

0: 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The prayer team is doing amazing work.
1: I love it. I mean, there's something about being able to pray with people, especially when you're somewhat removed from them. Mm-hmm. You know what I mean? Like, I don't know about you, but it gives me I can pray with so much more like faith and confidence sometimes when I'm not as close to the situation.
0: Right.
1: You know what I'm saying?
0: Yeah.
1: Yeah.
0: Yeah, I know what you're saying.
1: Which is really cool because we have so many testimonies, and it's not only cool for the person whose prayer was answered, but for the prayer line volunteer.
0: Our prayer line volunteers get to lay witness to healings, to
1: salvations
0: to people who decide they will see another sunrise.
1: Yep.
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0: Colton Dixon, he's going to be a part of the big celebration Sunday at the Ozark Empire Fair. It is the win day at the fair, so it's going to be Colton Dixon and Seth Schleter on the KY3 grandstand stage. You will need a ticket for the show and a ticket to get into the fairgrounds to see said show.
1: Two different tickets.
0: Yep. So anyway, details about that are in our box office at thewin.radio. So I was thinking about this, Sarah. Today, it's like yesterday, it's going to be scorching. You're not going to want to go outside, especially if you have little kids at home. You're going to want to find something to do. How about read a book?
1: I'm reading a really good book right now. I mean, I love a good book.
0: Not this book.
1: Uh-oh, what is it?
0: Well, today.
1: Hungry Caterpillar.
0: No. Today, though, would be a great day to read this book because a certain book is 160-year-old today.
1: Ah.
0: It was 1866. Beatrice Potter wrote, inspired by her, it involves a critter, inspired by her rabbit Benjamin H. Bouncer, she wrote a letter to a critically ill child with the story of four little rabbits, Flopsy, Mopsy, Cottontail, and...
1: Peter Rabbit?
0: Peter.
1: Oh my goodness. Are you kidding me? That book is that old?
0: 160 years old.
1: Wow.
0: And still, I mean, it stood the test of time.
1: I thought
0: still
1: I was going to lose the Jeopardy question, but with that kind of like hints, I nailed it.
0: Here's Sanctus Real with Kyle and Sarah on the win.

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1: Learning more about God and about yourself and about your neighbors.
0: Just be sure you don't learn too much.
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1: Ooh. The Wind.

0: Eyes on the Wind is brought to you by Integrity Home Care and Hospice, making a difference in the lives of people all over Southwest Missouri.
1: In the news, a man was hospitalized and four people were taken into custody after a large disturbance at Fastnight Park Sunday night. Springfield police say officers found the victim suffering from assault injuries when they arrived. A 21-year-old was jailed on an assault charge, three juveniles were arrested, and a fourth was released to a guardian. Officers also used a taser during one struggle and deployed pepper spray after a crowd surrounded police before they all eventually dispersed. The Missouri State Highway Patrol is asking for the public's help in solving the 1985 death of William Bill Sundermeyer of Rolla. The 68-year-old was seen in early June of that year, and his body was found days later in rural Dent County. Investigators say that case remains suspicious, and his family is now offering a reward for information that leads to an arrest and conviction. Anyone with information is asked to call Highway Patrol Drug and Crime Control Division. The son of Kansas City Chiefs assistant coach Eric Bieniemy has been charged after authorities say he shot his mom at the family's home in Virginia. Deputies say 57-year-old Mia Bieniemy is now in stable condition. Her 27-year-old son, Elijah, is being held without bond on several felony charges. The Chiefs football team says they are aware of the incident. They're asking for privacy while that investigation unfolds. There's a look at news. I'm Sarah Forhetz.
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3: Across the Ozarks and four states, the heat and humidity hanging around for a while. 98 for the high in Springfield today, about 101 in Joplin. Our heat index, 105 to 110. Very slight chance of a shower or thunderstorm with a mix of sunshine and clouds. Do get a few showers rolling through during the overnight hours. We'll be in the mid-70s and then slightly better rain chances coming up on Wednesdays. Still hot and humid, mid-90s. I'm meteorologist Steve Hamilton.
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I love this thought. This is from Matthew chapter 6, and it is kind of like an assumption of what believers do. Because sometimes in scripture, it says, you know, when you do this, and then other times in scripture, it'll say, if you do this. And in Matthew 6, we see three different statements that are when, which is like assume that you do. Like if you're walking with Jesus, these are things you do. So when you do them, one of them is in verse 2, when you give. Like we are people who are generous because God was generous with us. So when you give, so the question is like, are you giving? Are you giving to the Lord, to causes, kingdom causes, impactful causes, such as your church or the Wind or other organizations that are doing things to spread the gospel. So when you give, and then verse 5 is when you fast. Like fasting should be a regular part of the life of a believer. Like I think sometimes in American culture it's lost, but it shouldn't be. Like he says, when you fast, not if you fast, like when you fast. What is fasting? Giving up food. It is being done with food for a certain amount of time that you would be devoted unto prayer, so that King's stomach doesn't take over. Like you're not satisfying the desire of the flesh. Like the desire for food is a very natural thing, but you're actually denying that. So when you pray, or when you give, when you fast, and then lastly, when you pray, verse 16, when you pray, like if you are in relationship with Jesus, you are compelled to prayer. So I just felt like, oh, Lord, help us to be people who ask ourselves these questions, like, am I giving? Am I fasting? Am I praying?

0: This is some information that Kyle was not really wanting to share on air.
1: I don't
0: want
1: to talk about it. I just need
0: you to know, Kyle, that probably on the docket today for me is jumping in a public pool. Like, my neighborhood has a pool, and it's going to be an extreme heat warning, so that's probably going to happen today. So, therefore, I feel like you should go ahead and share this new information that you have uncovered.
1: No peeing in the pool. That's all I got to say. I did not know this, and I'm still questioning the validity of it, because it just sounds weird. But environmental science and technology says that urine and chlorine, which, you know, they're both sterile, but when they combine in the pool, actually create dangerous chemicals, one of which is classified as a chemical warfare agent.
0: Yeah, that's what got me, is that part.
1: I did not know that.
0: Just so you know, I've never done that.
1: Now, I'm going to guess you're going to need a lot of
0: since
1: one.
0: I was like maybe 5 years old or something. But like, I do swim in a pool that has young children in it sometimes.
1: Yeah, but I've got to guess. You have to have such a high concentration of both. There's enough water to dilute.
0: That's what I'm hoping for.
1: It's still gross. Don't.
0: It was the chemical warfare agent line that really got me.
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1: I need to do a quick weather check. Give me just a second. We know it's going to be hot today, but Sunday for the wind day at the Ozark Empire Fair is going to be nice and pleasant. Right now, sunny and 84. It just gets better and better. Yeah. That's going to be such a beautiful day to go to the Ozark Empire Fair for the wind day, which will include Colton Dixon and Seth Schleter on the KY3 Grandstand stage. One of the coolest Sundays we'll have ever had at the Ozark Empire Fair. And you come on out, enjoy the fair. In fact, you'll need a fair admission to get into the fairgrounds, and then the concert ticket to get to the show. But you get to enjoy everything that's at the fair. You get yourself a corn dog, funnel cake, as she said earlier. What was it?
2: Funnel cake, corn dog, root
1: fried,
2: beer?
1: Fried Oreo. Fried get yourself Oreo. A root beer. What other unhealthy things are there?
2: Oh, my gosh. What is not there, Kyle, is the easier question.
1: Anyway, it's going to be great.
2: That's not there.
1: I bet somebody has one.
2: I'm still nervous about the salad anyway.
1: It's not popular. Get yourself some ice cream from the ice cream shop.
2: The Highland Dairy Shop is
1: Highland
2: out there.
1: Highland Dairy, yeah. Yep. And a whole lot more. Anyway, by the way, Clearback Policy instituted for this year. So plan accordingly. But come on out. Be a part of it. We have tickets for Colton Dixon and Seth Schleter available in the box office at thewind.radio.
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4: In the news on this Tuesday, a former Springfield Certified Public Accountant, CPA, will serve federal prison time for embezzling money from a family trust. 63-year-old Ray Leonard Marple was sentenced to 18 months in prison after admitting to stealing more than $415,000 while serving as executor of that trust. Federal prosecutors also say he filed false tax returns over a three-year period. He was ordered to pay more than $501,000 to the victim and the IRS. It is a sad day in Springfield indeed. Planned Parenthood Great Rivers announced that it's going to begin offering medication abortions at the Springfield Clinic for the first time. That is their Battlefield Road location. The expansion follows a June court ruling that struck down several Missouri abortion regulations. That issue is going to be up to Missouri voters again, set to decide new statewide abortion-related ballot measures later this year. Christians must get out the vote. A Springfield teacher is one of just 31 educators nationwide selected for C-SPAN's Summer Educators Conference in Washington, D.C. Haley Youngblood, who teaches social studies at Central, is attending the three-day program through Wednesday. That conference helps teachers learn new ways to use C-SPAN's free classroom resources and digital tools. Participants were chosen through a competitive national application process. There's a look at news. I'm Sarah Forhetz.
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8: Across the Ozarks and four states, about 101 in Joplin today. We'll be hitting 98 in Springfield. We do have a slight chance of a shower or thunderstorm popping up in the afternoon. No let up on the humidity either. 105 to 110 on today's heat index. Some clouds and a slight chance of a shower overnight. We'll be in the mid-70s and then scattered showers and thunderstorms in the afternoon on Wednesday. And we'll stay at about 90. I'm meteorologist Steve Hamilton.

0: Josiah Queen on the Wind, Kyle and Sarah, the morning show. We want you to build a healthier lifestyle, one without screens, if possible. I saw this. The average adult spends 7 to 8 hours in front of screens. Now, part of it is your job.
1: That's a long time.
0: Like, we're in front of screens.
1: Right. Gotcha.
0: But when you're not in front of screens, I mean, I'll be honest. This is me, full disclosure. I also tend to keep the screen with me, sometimes in front of me.
1: Yeah.
0: And that's not the healthiest thing to do.
1: Yeah, I feel like I've gotten worse, too, not better.
0: We all have.
1: You know who told me that?
0: Your husband.
1: My daughter.
0: Your daughter told
1: you? I know.
0: Oh,
1: I was like,
0: oh, that's the worst, because the kids notice.
1: Yeah.
0: And the kids.
1: You got to listen to them. Out of the mouth of babes.
0: The kids will then do what mom and dad do.
1: Except for they don't.
0: Well,
1: they do what dad does, which is like, I'm like, you know, in a ditch on the side of the road calling. He's like, oh, my phone? Oh, where? I didn't even know I had a cell phone. Where's that? Just kidding. He's not that bad, but he's definitely not. He's not a phone addict. That's for darn sure.
0: So I think we can do something, Sarah. I think we as a culture, we as a people need to find different ways to do life without necessarily having a screen in front of us. Especially if you have an office job where you do spend most of your time in front of a screen, when you are not on the job, I mean, I know it's easy to say put the screen away, but find other things to replace it. For instance, I mean, just some suggestions, and I'm speaking to myself just as much as I'm speaking to you on this, but if you read your Bible on your device, maybe switch over to a paper copy.
1: Yeah.
0: So you're not having to stare at a screen. Maybe if you like to read books on one of those digital devices too, go to the paper copy. Instead of sitting and watching television in the evening, maybe turn it off and play a board game. Just spend time with others, just not staring at a screen. This is especially if you are spending your entire day at work staring at a screen. It hurts your eyes. It damages your eyes. Do you know they now make glasses that will filter out the blue rays?
1: Eyes? I have seen those, and I got a pair for Caroline, my oldest, whenever she got a Chromebook for school.
0: Yeah.
1: Yeah.
0: So there's a lot of health reasons to not be on the screens all the time. And what do you do if you are in the office? I think you need to take some frequent breaks.
1: Yeah.
0: So, you know, maybe do some paperwork, something where you're not constantly staring at a screen.

0: It's the time of year when the season finally matches the songs.
1: Feel alive again with the windows down
0: and the songs turned up.
1: On the Wind.

0: snooze.
1: Have you ever had anybody do the drive-through difference on you? You know, pay for your meal in the drive-through line?
2: Mm-hmm.
1: It's a special feeling.
2: It is.
1: Puts a smile on your face.
2: It is.
1: A little pep in your step because you didn't have to do anything. If somebody was just kind and generous to you, we encourage this summer the drive-through difference. And that simply means to either pay for all or part of the order behind you in the line, maybe at the coffee shop, maybe at the fast food store, and you'll just brighten somebody's day. Can you imagine that person coming up? Yeah, person in front of you paid $20 on it. What? Yep, $20.
2: That's awesome. That's
1: back, you know, that you will, and
2: such
1: you will encourage
2: feeling.
1: Somebody today just by doing the drive-through difference.
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6: Hope in the midst of life's

0: friend of mine yesterday messaged me asking me a question. Because I'm a reporter. So she was like, surely you can get to the bottom of this. And I feel like this question might be applicable to you too, Kyle, because don't you still like to go down to the Lake Springfield area with your bride?
1: Oh, yeah, absolutely. Love the boat. What is it? The boathouse is what they call it down in that area.
0: So in that area, you know, the power plant that was, she was asking me like, hey, what's going on with this? Because she's down there a lot walking that new trail. And so I did a little digging, and that is about to become the old power plant is about to become a backup battery storage plant for city utilities. So there you go. Huh. Did you know that?
1: I thought they were going to turn it into some kind of entertainment district.
0: So they are also doing some public amenity projects around the lake in the coming years, like parks, green space, et cetera. But that's going to be later. I mean, it's still coming and still to that area. But the actual power plant part, they are working on it right now to become the backup battery storage plant. Which I didn't know that. Like
1: That's not nearly as interesting. I'm just be truthful with you.
0: I know. I mean, and it'll be kind of fascinating to see how they like blend that all together. But I mean, they're doing a lot of work down there. Some of it fun for the public, and I guess the other not so much fun, but maybe needed.
1: I was hoping for ice cream.
0: None of that.
1: Not a battery backup. But you know what? They own the property. They do with it whatever they want, right?

0: News on the Wind is brought to you by Integrity Home Care and Hospice, making a difference in the lives of people all over Southwest Missouri.
1: In the news, a man was hospitalized and four people were taken into custody after a large disturbance at Fastnight Park Sunday night. Springfield police say officers found the victim suffering from assault injuries when they arrived. A 21-year-old was jailed on an assault charge. Three juveniles were arrested and a fourth was released to a guardian. Officers also used a taser during one struggle and deployed pepper spray after a crowd surrounded police before they all eventually dispersed. The Missouri State Highway Patrol is asking for the public's help in solving the 1985 death of William Bill Sundermeyer of Rolla. The 68-year-old was seen in early June of that year, and his body was found days later in rural Dent County. Investigators say that case remains suspicious, and his family is now offering a reward for information that leads to an arrest and conviction. Anyone with information is asked to call Highway Patrol Drug and Crime Control Division. The son of Kansas City Chiefs assistant coach Eric Bieniemy has been charged after authorities say he shot his mom at the family's home in Virginia. Deputies say 57-year-old Mia Bieniemy is now in stable condition. Her 27-year-old son, Elijah, is being held without bond on several felony charges. The Chiefs football team says they are aware of the incident. They're asking for privacy while that investigation unfolds. There's Look at News. I'm Sarah Forhetz.
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4: Across the Ozarks and four states, the heat and humidity hanging around for a while. 98 for the high in Springfield today, about 101 in Joplin. Our heat index, 105 to 110. Very slight chance of a shower or thunderstorm with a mix of sunshine and clouds. You'll get a few showers rolling through during the overnight hours. We'll be in the mid-70s, and then slightly better rain chances coming up on Wednesday. Still hot and humid, mid-90s. I'm meteorologist Steve Hamilton.
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0: Today's hope and encouragement verse is out of Romans 15, verse 13. Did you ever finish your study of Romans?
1: No, actually, it picks up again. So I did, I think, 12 weeks intense, and then it picks up again in like 2 weeks from now. It is so deep and so beautiful. And like the more I learn about it, the more that I'm like, oh my goodness. I mean, I know that that is the nature of the Bible. Like it's alive, it's active, it's deep. But like some of these connections that Paul is making between, you know, what some theologians call like the gospel, according to Paul, Old Testament, like New Testament, like connections and, you know, the Jewish people and the church of Jesus, you know, like, Kyle, it's so good.
0: She's bouncing in her seat, y'all.
1: It's so good. It's so good.
0: Today's verse, Romans 15, 13. Now may the God of hope fill you with all joy and peace as you believe in him so that you may overflow with hope by the power of the Holy Spirit. All right, by the way, what are you studying? Is it part of a study group?
1: Yeah, it's a group. There's probably, I don't know, 15 of us. And it's pretty intense. Like it's a lot of homework and a lot of reading. So I think that weeds some people out, you know, but it is, you got to like the deep end, but I'm a fan.

0: Brandon Cash on the Wind. I don't know if you saw this. It's making the rounds on the socials. Viral video from a couple of days ago, Santa Cruz, California, the beach.
1: Oh, no.
0: 16-year-old, first-year lifeguard.
1: Yeah.
0: He gets called into action when he notices a 10-year-old boy out in the ocean struggling. The waves were massive. It was wild. And as they're crashing in on the shore, I mean, they're just sweeping over this little boy, and he's in trouble. So the 16-year-old jumps to action, runs out there, grabs the boy, and just has like a gorilla grip on him, just wouldn't let go as these waves that are twice the size of this 16-year-old crash over his head. Eesh. And you can see, you know, they hit, and the camera stays in the one spot, but then you see his head pop up, you know,
1: somewhere totally 20
0: feet away. Yeah. It's like it's moving them around. And some people on the beach try to come out and help, and they're getting, you know, pushed back. And it was crazy. But after a long struggle, it seemed like it took a long time. It was just a couple of minutes of battling those waves. The lifeguard was able to pull, with a little bit of extra help, pull that young boy to safety.
1: That's amazing.
0: Quite the story.
1: I saw a video. It might be this one, but a bunch of people ended up, like in the end, a bunch of people kind of came in.
0: Yep, that's the same one.
1: Is that the one? Okay.
0: Yep.
1: You know, that is both incredible and also so risky, isn't it?
0: Like, it is. You put yourself
1: in danger.
0: Because there's
1: so many people, and you're like going, do they all have the skill? Because, I mean, you have to have the strength, the stamina, the endurance, the grit, the determination, the path out. Because, you know, waves are, I mean, every time I go to the ocean, I realize how much I don't know about the ocean.
0: Yeah. At one point, the lifeguard was telling those people who were trying to help, go save yourself, get out of here, because the wave, it was that hazardous.
1: Yeah.
0: But his training kicked in, and he saved the boy's life.
1: Amen.
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0: now.
1: Jamie McDonald, Ain't No Way on the Wind. Thank you, Greg and Allie in Rogersville, More Than Music Mission Partners, who helped save the day here at the Wind.
2: Yes.
1: Providing the necessary means so that this mission's work can carry the gospel to the Ozarks and the four states. We're not the church. We come alongside the church to spread the good news and to introduce people to Jesus. You know, Sarah, there are some people that won't darken the door of a church for one reason or another, but the radio is just a flip away, or an app away. They can find it easily without having all of those feels that come from, you know, if they're struggling to walk into a church. But it might be that door that opens up that opportunity for a friend to minister to them and lead them to the Lord.
2: Yeah, that's our prayer every single day at the Wind. We actually see this station as much of an encouragement and hope it is to the believer. It is a missions project.

0: I think because it was so hot outside yesterday that in the evening in my car, in my house, I actually got cold. Like, it's been a while, right, since I've been cold in the house. And it made me go look at the thermostat. And I was just like realizing that when anytime we're in extreme heat wave, which we are right now, that household electricity consumption goes up by as much as 50%. So I was like kind of reading just now. Did you know that if you will just go lower your thermostat by 1 degree, if you can handle it?
1: So I go from 71 to 70. Okay, got it. Go lower.
0: Is that where you are?
1: That's what you said. You said go lower. I'm just throwing out numbers.
0: Okay, but what do you, what's your house set at?
1: That's a 74.
0: Okay, so mine's at like 78. Is that crazy?
1: Hey, whatever you're used to.
0: So, but if you lower it by 1 degree, you will save a lot of money.
1: So, so you need to go down a degree, right? To 77?
0: No, I mean, sorry, up a degree.
1: Okay, I'm just following. I'm just trying to figure out what you're saying.
0: Up a degree. Well, you know, it's like
1: So if you go warmer by a degree, you're going to save how much?
0: You're going to save a lot of money, and you're also going to save 5% of your overall energy usage.
1: Okay.
0: Now, how much does that equate to financially depends on how much you're paying per degree. But I'm just saying that there is a way to both cut down on your utility bill and the overall usage on the power grid, like the strain on the power grid. And because it's so hot outside, I just experientially speaking, I'm telling you, like I was actually cold in my house last night. It was unbelievable.
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0: Matthew chapter 6, we were talking about it earlier. This is in there, verse 14. For if you forgive men their trespasses, your heavenly Father will also forgive you. But if you do not, neither will your Father forgive your trespasses.
1: That's a word to live by, to think on, to let it sink into your heart.
0: Chew on that.
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I love how Phil Wickham does that. He'll take like a classic song, put his own spin on it, still respectful of the classic, but adds a fun new twist to it. I love it. That was This Really Is Amazing Grace by Phil Wickham and Crowder. Kicking off my morning with you here on The Wind. Hey, today is not just any other Taco Tuesday, friend. Today's National Water Park Day. Man, I can't think of anything more fun to do on a warm day like today than splashing around at a water park. Well, hey, don't forget our friends at Whitewater. They've got an awesome water park if you're able to get out there and enjoy that place today. But even if you can't go to a legit water park, maybe you can splash around in Table Rock Lake or some creek or something. Just an idea. But stay cool and stay locked into The Wind. Right now is Matthew West. It's Don't Stop Praying.

0: That's a new one from Evith Luna featuring Meeks Carter. It's called Making Waves, and it's on the wind. Well, how about a little bit of perspective for us on this Tuesday morning? Yeah, my friend Robert was looking at popular statements that maybe we say about ourselves after a letdown and how we can kind of look at them differently. Turn our negative statements into positive ones. Like, for example, the statement, I didn't get the job, could be looked at instead as, God has something better for me. Maybe the statement, I failed, is hitting you in the face today. Well, instead say, I'm proud that I tried. Maybe if you're feeling rejected today, telling yourself they rejected me, instead tell yourself God is simply redirecting you to people who truly value you. Maybe you keep getting no after no. What if instead you say, I'm one step closer to my God-appointed yes? Even if you're stuck in traffic today, telling yourself, oh, I'm just stuck in traffic. Well, that delay might have saved you from a worse situation ahead. Maybe you didn't get that house that you wanted and you're saying, I didn't get the house. Well, maybe instead say, God has a better home for me with less stress and more peace. Okay, last one. If you've made some big mistake and you're like telling yourself, I made this huge mistake, instead say, I learned something valuable. Oh, friend, it's all about perspective to totally turn around a situation.
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I want to be very delicate talking about this one, but is Bethany on the Wind? That was Toby Mac. Have you heard of naked hiking? Naked hiking. One of our volunteers here at the Wind actually shared this on socials. I guess it's a new thing, but it's when you go for a hike without your GPS or music or distractions. So it's like you're leaving your phone at home just to be in nature. It's been nicknamed naked hiking, but oh man, I can see some safety concerns with this. Like, ladies, definitely don't be walking around in sketchy areas without your phone or, you know, your GPS. You don't want to get lost. But I do think this would be a great way to just kind of disconnect from your devices and be in nature. That's got a weird name, but maybe we should all try naked hiking every once in a while.

0: Well, we are just days away from another opportunity to get together and worship. Oh, it's going to be awesome. Colton Dixon and Seth Schleter are performing at the Ozark Empire Fair this coming Sunday. It's August 2nd. 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Now, we've got tickets for the concert on our website, thewind.radio, but we don't have tickets to the fair, so just keep that in mind. 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But hey, the Wind team is going to be there. We'll be set up inside of the E-plex, kind of right before the entrance of the concert, and we'll have a fun little way for you to be able to remember this night of worship. It'll be a photo opportunity, so definitely be looking for us, and get excited for Colton Dixon and Seth Schleter performing right here in our listening area this Sunday, August 2nd.
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For the longest time, I would go for a walk just as soon as I got off of work. As Bethany, on the wind, yeah, as soon as I'd leave the wind studio, I'd head to the park. But man, it's been so hot lately. I've been saving my evening walks to closer to sunset and closer to dark, if I can, you know, time it right. But friend, maybe I need to save my evening walks for after dinner instead. Because get this, I was reading from John Tesh today that a 15-minute walk after dinner does three different jobs. One, it blunts the blood sugar spike. Yeah, moving right after eating, it helps your muscles kind of soak up that meal. It also kickstarts digestion. Oh yeah, way better for your digestive system to move around a little bit instead of just sitting after dinner. And three, it counts as kind of your wind down. Something about going for a walk right before bed kind of sets the tone for preparing for the evening rest. So I think these are great tips. Tonight, maybe put the fork down and put the shoes on.

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0: praying.
1: Well, if you are new to the Wynn Listening family, welcome, welcome. I'm so glad you found us. We are your home for hope and encouragement. 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We're doing one this weekend called the Tankful Getaway. And you got to have the Wynn's mobile app downloaded for that one. So yeah, go ahead and get yours today. Make sure you turn on the notifications. And it's just another great way to keep listening to the Wynn all summer long.

0: person at the stoplight might be singing along with you to the next song on the wind.
1: And also, maybe they're not. 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

0: It is a big day for river racers. I'm Bethany. This is The Win. This is cool. Today is the kickoff of the Missouri American Water MR340, also known as the world's longest nonstop river race. Oh, this is cool. Paddlers from all across the country are going to be showing up at Kaw Point, Kansas City, Kansas today. Today's the kickoff. And they'll be traveling 340 miles along the Missouri River to end up in St. Charles, Missouri. Man, can you imagine just paddling for 340 miles? This is going to take a while, too. Actually, the competitors have to complete the course within 85 hours. Ooh, they got a little limit. You know, this truly is a test of endurance, strategy, and teamwork. I hope these paddlers stay safe and have a lot of fun just paddling down the Missouri River today.
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was so rude to a lady at the grocery store this week. Yikes, it's Bethany on the wind. So I was at Walmart. I think this was, it was actually Sunday. I was getting my groceries and I heard a lady say, hello. But it was like a hello, almost as if you're answering the phone. That was like her tone. At least that's what I thought. And so I just kept like looking down. I was trying to get something out of my purse. But no, the lady was talking to me. I really thought she was like answering a phone or something by the way she said hello. And I looked up and she was standing right in front of me. And I was like, hi, sorry. Man, I was embarrassed because I totally heard her. She was clear as day saying hello to me. But man, it's interesting, friend. A new study has found that 72% of us have actually responded to someone in public who were talking on their phone. So like the opposite has happened to a lot of people. A lot of people just don't notice that you're on the phone or you have little earbuds in, maybe those Bluetooth ones that can kind of get hidden in your hair. Oh, has this ever happened to you, friend? It sounds like it's super common. 72% of us have responded to someone else's conversation that they're having. I don't know how to avoid this. I mean, sometimes when I've got my Bluetooth earbuds in and I'm talking on the phone, I'll sometimes hold my phone up near my face, even though I don't need to. I've got my earbuds in, but just so people know, I'm on the phone.

0: 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Now, episode 6 is all about how to be kind to stray animals, how to be kind to animals in need. I think it's a very sweet, very silly little story. Again, it's coming out this Friday. If you haven't checked out the other episodes of Guzzlers, I think you and your family and your friends will really enjoy them. 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I hope you check them out. 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

0: And God saw everything that he had made, and behold, it was very good.
1: Ooh, friend, what do you know about the Thresher Shark? The Thresher Shark. During our creation focus this week, we'll be highlighting a new shark, as it is Shark Week. But these Thresher Sharks are known for their very extraordinary tails. That's my favorite feature of these guys. Get this, they can grow up to 20 feet in length, but nearly half of their length is their tail. Now, they've got large eyes, pointed snouts, and they've got kind of like a torpedo-shaped body. But get this, their tails are not just used for swimming. They're a great hunting tool. What they'll do is they'll circle up schools of fish, and they'll get the fish to be close together. And then they'll accelerate towards them and slap them with their tail, kind of like a whip. And it stuns several of the fish, and then they can eat them. That's a very unique hunting little technique there, Thresher Shark. Man, this is interesting, too. The Thresher Sharks give birth to live pups. That's very unique. They eat a lot of sardines, mackerel, squid. Sometimes they'll even eat seabirds. Wasn't God creative whenever he designed the Thresher Shark?

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Holly Brand, that's I Know Somebody. This is The Wind. I'm Bethany. Man, I remember last week we celebrated National Drive-Thru Day, and I remember thinking, I wonder how much time we spend in a drive-thru. Well, I looked it up this morning. The average American will spend around 6.5 hours in a fast food drive-thru in a year. Now, this is if the average person is averaging around 5.5 minutes per visit, and they go maybe 70 times a year. So I don't know how accurate this is for your family, but it sounds like a lot of us are spending a lot of time in the drive-thru. Well, this week here at The Wind, we want to encourage you to make drive-thru time a little bit extra special. Yeah, here at The Wind, we do something a lot like the pay it forward trend, but we call it the drive-through difference, where we just encourage you to consider paying for the person behind you at the drive-through. Whether it is fast food or just coffee, you never know how you could brighten somebody's day. Yeah, just an idea for you. Again, it's called the drive-through difference. If you need a little bit of encouragement to participate this week, visit thewind.radio and click on that rotating banner that says drive-through difference. Sometimes.

0: I love that collab with Micah Tyler and Colton Dixon. It's called Perfectly. It's on the wind. Man, I wonder if Colton's going to perform that one live at the Ozark Empire Fair this Sunday. Friend, I can't wait to see you there. Hey, we shared some information about this Sunday's concert at the Ozark Empire Fair on our Facebook page, including some information about that clear bag policy. You might want to check that out. But here, I'll share a little promo for that concert right after we chat about whether or not standing barefoot on salt can help you sleep better. Oh, have you heard about this, friend? It's a kind of this viral trend on socials. But hey, in case you've come across it and you've thought about trying it, researchers say that there's actually no evidence behind it. There's no proof that standing on salt before you go to bed can actually help you sleep better. Actually, these researchers say that if you've got sensitive skin, that could actually irritate the bottoms of your feet. So I want to pass that little trend if you see it on your socials. Hey, if you need help falling asleep, I would recommend listening to the wind.
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6: Hope in the midst of life's challenges. You

That's a new one on the wind. It's called Jesus Over Everything. That's Danny Gokey. I'm Bethany. And I've got some encouragement for you, friend, if you are dealing with the weight of worry on this Tuesday. Yeah, I've been reading this daily devotional book called Worry Less, Pray More. It's written by Donna K. Maltese, and I'd love to share a page with you. Isaiah chapter 40, verse 31 says, "Those who wait for the Lord shall change and renew their strength and power. They shall lift their wings and mount up. They shall run and not grow weary. They shall walk and not faint or become tired." Man, worry can be so draining on the mind, body, spirit, and soul. When you're walking through life exhausted, you'll be more easily tempted to stumble somewhere along the way. Rather than worry, wait on God. Expect Him to work in your life. Look for Him everywhere, smiling when you see evidence of His love, His power, and His compassion. Put all of your hope in Him alone. When you do, you'll find yourself feeling refreshed, able to take on whatever comes your way. You'll be renewed in strength and power, mounting up higher and ever closer to the sun. You'll run and not grow tired. You'll walk and not be faint. Wait in and on God, and He'll keep you strong.

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0: Well, friend, if you're just now joining us on The Wind this afternoon, welcome. Welcome, I'm Bethany. This is The Wind. A little bit ago, we were talking about this trend that's floating around the internet that is actually total fake news. Yeah, it's not true. It's a sleep hack using salt that researchers have kind of discounted. Friend, I don't know if that's what researchers are going to say about this little trend floating around the internet, but I have heard about people making their own electrolyte mixes. So this is cool. You know those electrolyte packs that people are buying and putting in their water bottles? I actually have been using this brand called Nectar that I really like. It's like a little powdery strawberry lemonade mix. But friend, apparently if you freeze coconut water with chia seeds, pop those into your water bottle, hey, you can create a hydrating ice cube that releases natural electrolytes, omega-3s, and fiber as they melt. Wow, I didn't know chia seeds and coconut water were such a super food. I love this idea of kind of creating your own little water boosters. And with just two ingredients, I might try this one. I guess these electrolyte cubes are full of potassium, magnesium, calcium, and even small amounts of sodium just to keep you going throughout the day. I gotta try this.
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7: How many disasters have been averted because one person refused to buckle under the strain? This is Max Lucado. It's this kind of composure Paul is summoning when he says, "Let your gentleness be evident to all. The Lord is near. Do not be anxious about anything." The Greek word translated here as gentleness describes a temperament that's seasoned and mature. It envisions an attitude fitting to the occasion, level-headed and tempered. This gentleness is evident to all. Family members take note. Your friends sense a difference. Co-workers benefit from it. The gentle person is sober-minded and clear-thinking. The contagiously calm person is the one who reminds others, God is in control. Pursue this gentleness. The Lord is near. You are not alone. You may feel alone, you may think you're alone, but there is never a moment in which you face life without help. God is near. Be anxious for nothing. This is Max Lucado.

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Josh Wilson wraps up my day with you here on The Wind. I'm Bethany. It was fun getting to chat with you today. I'll be back tomorrow, Lord willing, but Stephanie will be spending the next 2 hours with us, so just keep it locked in. Hey, before you go about the rest of your day, maybe you're coming back from your lunch break, or maybe you're just getting ready for the afternoon grind, can I pray for you? Dear Lord, thank you so much for my sweet friend that's listening to The Wind right now. I pray for their day, God, that you would just bless them. Bless them in a way that surprises them today. Help them to keep their eyes open to your love, your grace, and your goodness in big ways and in small ways, God. That's just who you are. Thank you for loving us. Thank you for going before us and taking care of things that we don't even know about. Thank you for just being such a good, good Father, Lord. We love you and we praise you. We give you all the glory. Amen. Friend, keep it locked in. Right now is Jay King. It's Hard Place. This is The Wind. Don't forget that you are so loved.

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Look at you absolutely crushing this Monday part two. I am so proud of you. Just give yourself a little pat on the back. It's all going to be okay. Even if it is, if you're in the middle of a mess, I promise you, you are not alone. God is there with you. I'm going to help fill your cup. Lots of hope, lots of encouragement, and, you know, probably a few goofy things too.

0: 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Our on-air team will be there inside the Eplex in the center. 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We're going to be there just before the concert. So come a little bit early. 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

I've had this theory that my teenage daughter thinks that when I use punctuation in a text message, that I am upset. I had read something about this quite a long time ago. This past Sunday, we were with some friends, and one of my friends was sending a voice text to someone in her family, and she was using punctuation, as you know, say this, this, this, period, start new sentence, da, da, da, da, da, da, da, period. So we had talked about this with these friends, but my daughter hadn't been present. So I said, they're going to think you're mad at them. And she was like, I don't know about that. So I look over at my daughter and I was like, when I text you and end the sentence with a period, do you think that I'm mad at you? And she was like, yes. I don't understand where punctuation started having negative emotions. Like if there's an exclamation point, maybe, depending on what words are in front of it. But a period is a statement.

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0: Encouragement just for you.

God never intended us for us to put on a show for him or for anyone. The most important part of our spiritual lives is the part that no one sees. The moments when it's just me and God. No applause, no validation, no one watching to admire the good Christian, quote unquote, that I might appear to be. Because that's where the real battle is fought. That's where character is shaped. That's where roots grow deep. It's easy to look strong on the outside while quietly crumbling within. It's easy to quote verses while never letting them confront the places in your heart that still need healing. But God isn't impressed with a performance. He desires a relationship. He desires honesty. He desires the version of you that doesn't need to pretend. So stop pretending. Rest in his arms. He will transform all of you to what he created you to be.

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our hope and encouragement verse of the day comes from Romans 15, 13. Now, may the God of hope fill you with all joy and peace as you believe in him, so that you may overflow with hope by the power of the Holy Spirit.

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0: I am a big NASCAR fan. We try to watch the NASCAR race every weekend. Sometimes it's a little delayed based on things that we have going on. We may be behind by 30 minutes or so. But we try to watch it in real time and catch up during the commercials. Accidents caused by aggressive driving rise notably in West Virginia in the 5 days after a NASCAR race is shown on TV. I don't know about the other states, but I think this, who studied this? What other states have they studied? They said what they're finding is that they explored whether the televised spectacle of aggressive crash field racing, it's not a demo derby, friends. They just drive fast, shape the day-to-day motoring habits of West Virginians. The state is a hefty ground for such a study because it has more NASCAR fans per capita than any other. So it also has no NASCAR tracks in the state. So TV is how most people take in their races. I should watch my Life 360 driving reports for my husband and see if that's a thing. I will tell you, several years ago, he had an opportunity to go to North Carolina and drive a NASCAR car as fast as he possibly could on one of those tracks. And when he came home and I picked him up at the airport, he was getting ready to drive. And I thought to myself, the last time he was behind the wheel, he was going over 150 miles an hour. Do I really want to let him drive now? He did fine, by the way.
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1: Across the Ozarks and four states, we'll be dodging some showers and scattered thunderstorms for tonight. Overnight lows will drop down to near 75 in Springfield, mid to upper 70s in Joplin. Chance of showers and thunderstorms, especially early Wednesday, then partly sunny skies. The high will be in the low to mid 90s. Thursday, partly sunny, a chance of showers and scattered thunderstorms, a high in the upper 80s. Friday, a 50-50 chance of showers and storms, a high on Friday will be just over 90 degrees. I'm meteorologist Sally Russell.
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Zach Williams and Ben Fuller with Wait For Me on The Wind. Hey, everybody, it's Atlee here. Hope you're having an absolutely fantastic day. It is a terrific Tuesday, and I hope you're having it. Kicking off the show, this is Band Reeves with their song, Outrun You.

0: The world can be a cold, dark place.
1: But don't lose hope. The light is coming.
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0: That's David Leonard with Well Done on the Wind. I have our verse of the day. It comes from Romans chapter 15 and is verse 13. It says, "Now may the God of hope fill you with all joy and peace as you believe in him, so that you may overflow with hope by the power of the Holy Spirit."
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2: Across the Ozarks and four states, we'll see some scattered showers and a few scattered storms as we head through the overnight. We'll drop down in the mid-70s in Springfield, mid to upper 70s in Joplin. Best chance of showers and storms early on Wednesday will be across Joplin. High temperatures will be in the low to mid-90s. Thursday, a chance of some widely scattered showers and storms, a high in the upper 80s to low 90s. Friday, we're back with showers, a few isolated thunderstorms, our high temperatures on Friday into the low 90s. Saturday, partly sunny, highs on Saturday in the low to mid-80s. I'm meteorologist Sally Russell.

0: Franny Cash with Jesus All Along on the Wind. Coca-Cola is trademarking a word that they invented. I'll tell you this. There is something special about going to McDonald's and drinking an ice cold Sprite. McDonald's Sprite, there's something in it. Maybe they pray over it before they put it in the machine. I don't know what it is. It's spicy. And that is the word that they are trademarking. Coca-Cola has trademarked the word spicy. And it's because they are coming out with like zero sugar spiced Sprite. And they're saying it's spicy. And it, I mean, sure. But I didn't realize that you could just make up a word and trademark it. That sounds like there's so many fun possibilities you could do. And I think of like random words that we use on a daily basis that probably isn't trademarked, but you could trademark, I would think, if you can prove you invented it maybe. What would be a fun word to trademark? And then you get money because if people want to use it, they gotta pay.
1: 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Ambulances and rescue vehicles. And it's the proudest moment of our day because they don't just belong to a fleet. They belong to men and women who will be asked at any moment to step into someone else's worst day without hesitation and without reservation. 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

We are messengers with Come What May on The Wind. Guzzlers, episode 6 drops this Friday. It's brought to you by Pure and Clean. It's titled, the newest episode is called Good Dog. It's about a puppy, and there's something that happens, and I'm not going to give you any spoilers because I want you to go and listen to it on Friday. It's going to be fun. And if you don't know what Guzzlers is, it's our audio adventure for the kiddos. Kind of like Adventures in Odyssey, but much shorter. And it's about Guzzlers, a gas station in the middle of nowhere. And Mickey and Melly, two siblings that are helping their parents run it. It's awesome. 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It's also at our website and on YouTube.

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1: Across the Ozarks and four states, we'll be dodging some showers and scattered thunderstorms for tonight. Overnight lows will drop down to near 75 in Springfield, mid to upper 70s in Joplin. Chance of showers and thunderstorms, especially early Wednesday, then partly sunny skies. The high will be in the low to mid 90s. Thursday, partly sunny, a chance of showers and scattered thunderstorms, a high in the upper 80s. Friday, a 50-50 chance of showers and storms, a high on Friday will be just over 90 degrees. I'm meteorologist Sally Russell.
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Tartan Wells with Breathe On It on the Wind. If you are still trying to come up with something to do for dinner tonight, today is National Hamburger Day. So if you are thinking about that, you'll be like, you know what? Maybe I'll go get a hamburger. Or also, maybe you should know, it's also National Milk Chocolate Day. So you could finish off your hamburger with maybe a chocolate milkshake. It's close enough. You know what it is. And then, I mean, it's probably going to rain tonight. And if it's not, you know, if it's not already raining where you're at, it's also water park day. So you could just be outside and then boom, you got a water park, a burger, and also chocolate.

0: That's Cochran and Company with Running Home on the Wind. You ever want to make watermelon ice cream, but the natural way? So it just takes a few minutes. All you have to do is freeze your watermelon. Yes, I know that's a little difficult because it's massive and you might not have enough room in the freezer. But if you can, freeze your watermelon, cut a little hole out of the middle of it, and then pour some milk into it, and then just kind of scrape and mix. If you scrape and mix and you turn, eventually it will end up becoming the consistency of ice cream. And then you have natural two-ingredient watermelon ice cream. You need to freeze your watermelon for 48 hours with a little hole in there. Take an ice cream scoop, a little bit of milk, mix it up, scrape some of the watermelon in there. I have not tried it. Now, I have not tried it, but it looks good. I have milk at home. I don't have a watermelon. Maybe that's going to have to be on my agenda on my way home tonight.
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2: Across the Ozarks and four states, we'll see some scattered showers and a few scattered storms as we head through the overnight. We'll drop down in the mid-70s in Springfield, mid to upper 70s in Joplin. Best chance the showers and storms early on Wednesday will be across Joplin. High temperatures will be in the low to mid-90s. Thursday, a chance of some widely scattered showers and storms, a high in the upper 80s to low 90s. Friday, we're back with showers, a few isolated thunderstorms, or high temperatures on Friday into the low 90s. Saturday, partly sunny, highs on Saturday in the low to mid-80s. I'm meteorologist Sally Russell.

That's David Leonard with Good Lord on the Wind. There was a study that was done that showed that kids who own cell phones score lower on reading and comprehension tests than kids who didn't own phones. So much so that the phone being present in the room during tests actually notably lowered their scores, even if they weren't on it. So you can take that for what you will. I know that cell phones in the world today, it's almost necessary. The way that my parents did it, I think, was really good. I had a slide phone. I got to slide. There was no social media. There was no nothing. I slid phone, like where you slide it to text and things, and I could only take it with me when I had away sports games and that they couldn't go to. Like if they went to the game and took me, you know, took me home, like I obviously didn't need the phone, but it was just to call them and text them how the game went and, you know, that I'm leaving and went to pick me up and whatnot. You know, different world nowadays. And when I went off to college, I that's when I got my first smartphone because, you know, I paid for it. And so there are so many different ways to raise your kid. I'm not telling you how to do it, but the numbers speak for themselves. Kids that are distracted obviously are not going to test as good.

0: The days are getting longer.
1: And life seems to be going so much faster. 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
0: God is here with a song to spark new life in you.
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0: That's Kane with Anymore on the Wind. You know that one friend who sends you a song and says, hey, this song made me think of you? Pass it on can be that simple. Think of someone who could use a little hope, encouragement, or just really good music right now and introduce them to the Wind. You never know what God might use to meet someone right where they're at. Sometimes it starts with one song and one friend that cared enough to share it.
1: When we unlock our doors in the morning, that's when we see them. Ambulances and rescue vehicles. And it's the proudest moment of our day. Because they don't just belong to a fleet. They belong to men and women who will be asked at any moment to step into someone else's worst day. Without hesitation and without reservation. That means more to us than words could ever express. But we do want to ask you, with everyone at Rick's Automotive, to go out of your way and encourage a first responder today.
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0: across the Ozarks and four states. We'll be dodging some showers and scattered thunderstorms for tonight. Overnight lows will drop down to near 75 in Springfield, mid to upper 70s in Joplin. Chance of showers and thunderstorms, especially early Wednesday, then partly sunny skies. The high will be in the low to mid 90s. Thursday, partly sunny, a chance of showers and scattered thunderstorms, a high in the upper 80s. Friday, a 50-50 chance of showers and storms, a high on Friday will be just over 90 degrees. I'm meteorologist Sally Russell.
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Jamie McDonald with Ain't No Way on The Wind. Guzzlers is brought to you by Pure and Clean. The newest episode comes out this Friday. It's episode 6. And it's an awesome audio adventure for the kiddos. And you can listen to all of the previous episodes, all 5 of them, wherever you listen to your favorite podcast or at our website at thewind.radio. Or you can even find it on YouTube. And this latest episode is titled Good Dog. There is a dog that comes from the outside into the inside of Guzzlers and things happen. And it's just going to be an awesome little adventure.

0: weary long.
1: Jordan St. Cyr with Weary Traveler on The Win. Apparently, minivans are cool again, and I totally get it. If you've never driven a minivan, you would never know that minivans are the coolest thing since sliced bread. They really are, and I can't convince my wife that they are. Here's the situation, all right? My wife and I, obviously we're having a baby, going to be here in just a few months, month and a half or so. And we had, we had two trucks. That was our means of vehicling. And so we're like, okay, we got to get rid of one of the trucks. So we did. We got rid of one of the trucks. And I really tried to convince her that minivans are where it's at. I tried my best. I grew up with minivans. She did not. And so we compromised and we got a Chevy Traverse. That's what she wanted. She said, it's got the same hauling ability as a minivan. I was like, it does. She said, it's got the same seating. I said, it does. And then we parked in a really tight spot. And she goes, man, there's just not enough room to open this door. And I said, that's why you need a minivan, because the doors slide. They're great. Minivans are great. One of these days, I'll convince her. Maybe by our third kid, she's going to realize that we've been missing out.
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0: At Star and Wells with Let the Church Sing on the Wind, and you might be singing this Sunday evening at the fair with Colton Dixon and Seth Schleter. You can come to the fair, find the Wind team. 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It's not one and done. 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
2: Across the Ozarks and four states, we'll see some scattered showers and a few scattered storms as we head through the overnight. We'll drop down in the mid-70s in Springfield, mid to upper 70s in Joplin. Best chance of showers and storms early on Wednesday will be across Joplin. High temperatures will be in the low to mid-90s. Thursday, a chance of some widely scattered showers and storms, a high in the upper 80s to low 90s. Friday, we're back with showers, a few isolated thunderstorms, or high temperatures on Friday into the low 90s. Saturday, partly sunny, highs on Saturday in the low to mid-80s. I'm meteorologist Sally Russell.

Danny Gokey, we stand in faith on the wind. I have our verse of the day. It comes from Romans chapter 15, verse 13. It says, "Now may the God of hope fill you with all joy and peace as you believe in him, so that you may overflow with hope by the power of the Holy Spirit."

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1: Every story helps it grow. And before you know it,
0: God can use the wind to bring new life to you. So keep listening.

0: Amen.
1: That's Andrew Rip with I'd Do It Again on The Wind. There was a small village in Kazakhstan that got a very, very big surprise whenever a circus was in town. And as they were leaving, they dropped something. And it may or may not have slithered away. They lost a 9-foot anaconda in a small town and didn't know about it until a citizen saw it. And then it was just roaming in their home. And I'm thinking to myself, that's like the makings of a really bad old horror movie. Like where it's just like, there's just a snake, a giant snake terrorizing a small village. And it's going to be up to the teenagers of the village to stop the snake, you know, something like that. I'm assuming that they found it. That's the crazy thing is this story is never, they just said they lost it. It's somewhere in that town. And I'm a believer is that it's still missing because that's, I would move. That's what would happen.
2: When we unlock our doors in the morning, that's when we see them. 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And it's the proudest moment of our day because they don't just belong to a fleet. 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That means more to us than words could ever express. But we do want to ask you, with everyone at Rick's Automotive, to go out of your way and encourage a first responder today.
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It's Need to Breathe with Testify on The Win. Keeping us going, this is Mr. Brandon Heath, who recently dislocated his shoulder. If you've not seen the video, check out his Facebook page. He was going for a belly flop, landed on his arm, boom, dislocated shoulder. This is Faith, Hope, Love, Repeat.

0: across the Ozarks and four states. We'll be dodging some showers and scattered thunderstorms for tonight. Overnight lows will drop down to near 75 in Springfield, mid to upper 70s in Joplin. Chance of showers and thunderstorms, especially early Wednesday, then partly sunny skies. The high will be in the low to mid 90s. Thursday, partly sunny, a chance of showers and scattered thunderstorms, a high in the upper 80s. Friday, a 50-50 chance of showers and storms, a high on Friday will be just over 90 degrees. I'm meteorologist Sally Russell.
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Zach Williams and Ben Fuller with Wait For Me on The Wind. I have this post. It's actually from Christian Life Ministry, and it's just a word of encouragement for you. It says, don't let the enemy distract, deceive, and divide you from what God is calling you to step into with faith.

0: place. That's Jay King with Hard Place on The Win. I want to do a big old shout out to Joe and Tiffany from Pierce City. Way out there in Pierce City. Joe, Tiffany, thank you for what you do. We appreciate you. And the reason I'm giving Joe and Tiffany a big old shout out is because they are part of our giving family. They say, hey, I believe in what The Win stands for, what his ministry stands for. And they say, hey, I want to be part of it. 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
2: 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I'm about to

That's Phil Wickham and Crowder with It Really Is Amazing Grace, keeping us going. I'm going to say this. I hope you're having a great day. I know that I'm having a great day. And if you're not, I just want to let you know that Matt Maher right here is about to tell you that it's going to be all right.

0: That's We Are Messengers with Faith, Hope, Love on the Wind. I'm going to tell you this. If you want to make somebody's Tuesday, just their ordinary Tuesday, a little better, or maybe Wednesday, whatever day of the week it is, pick up the order of the car behind you. No big speech, no spotlight, just kindness that says, somebody thought about you today. The drive-through difference is an easy way to put faith in emotion and leave little unexpected hope in your rearview mirror.
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That's Andrew Rip with Rejoice on the Wind. Well, thank you all so much for hanging out with me. I appreciate it. Hope you have a great rest of your day, and I'll catch you on the flip side. Same time, same place. Closing us out, this is Mr. Chandler Moore with his song, God, I'm Just Grateful.

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